0: How's that gone?
1: Moved her into her office. She's got middle school tryouts end of this month.
0: Hey, the dead period ends on Friday at, or Thursday at midnight. Is she going to join your coaching staff?
1: She is not. I promise you that.
2: Are you kidding?
0: If you were a coach at Brett County and Natalie was there, would you have her on your coaching staff?
2: Would I have a woman on my coaching staff for coaching boys?
0: Yes.
2: That's a tough one.
1: Yep.
2: I've coached with Natalie. Absolutely. Yeah.
0: That's the problem. That's why.
2: Right, that's how long did you coach with her?
1: 15 minutes.
0: That's all it took.
1: Yeah. A summer game.
2: It was that bad.
1: Oh, makes me mad thinking about it now.
0: I need
1: told to have, her wasn't going to work.
0: I need to have her on one day the show just to talk about
1: she that. Knows exactly where it happened, where it all, oh, it just miserable.
0: How much Brett County film have you two watched in the last week and a half?
1: A bunch. And maybe not this week. I haven't done much this week, but I've watched a bunch.
0: Has he jumped into film work yet?
1: No.
0: The girls?
1: No.
0: I don't know if there's any film on the girls because they're all graduating.
1: That's the thing with them. And I don't know that she's even on their huddle just yet, but there's not a lot of, you know what I mean? They graduated so many people. It's going to be a brand new crew over there in the varsity ranks at Breck.
0: Could Callie see a little varsity action next year? Because she's what grade is she going to be in?
1: She'll be in sixth.
0: No, that's still a little young. Maybe another year.
1: 71 pounds. I don't know. She's got a long way to go.
0: Briggins is 8 more than that in a sitting.
1: Yeah.
0: Did you eat a lot of hot dogs this weekend at all?
2: No, we had hamburgers.
0: Hamburgers.
2: Cheeseburgers, hamburgers.
0: Well, yeah. These guys will be in Henderson Monday.
1: Monday.
0: I'm pretty sure, and we'll put it out there. Echo at the Diamond Lanes Echo, or they're in Henderson. I may set up bumper bowling for you guys so y'all can break 100.
2: I think I'm going to surprise you.
0: Think so.
1: Mm-hmm. Is Stephen A. coming?
0: I'll talk to him. I don't know. I mean, if I'm
1: maybe you could do live at 5.
2: I would like to have a rematch with y'all. Wouldn't you?
0: Y'all want
2: a
0: rematch?
2: Absolutely. Okay. Yeah, I'm not going all the way to Henderson to bow and be that close to Smithheart if I'm not going to have some competition.
0: He catches a lot of strays from you. You're really hurt by us.
1: Tell him to bring your trophy.
0: Name the coach.
2: I'll bring my 3 to his 1. Did he even get 1 for 102.7 the game?
1: No,
2: of course. You just think of all the places, this would be the one I'd
1: definitely get.
2: I didn't think I would. I mean, I would.
0: You thought it was a wrap, huh? Is that what you
2: mean? Well, I didn't think I would win anyway.
0: Okay. All right. Well, hey, enjoy the soccer game tonight.
1: Enjoy it.
0: Go United States.
1: I've only got one more after this, right?
2: I'll be getting really excited on some corner kicks. I know I will be.
0: These guys will be back next week. It's been Beyond the Bench.
2: I'll watch the Dragons tonight. Brought to you
0: by the Green River Area Federal Credit Union.
2: Green Dragons.
0: 102.7 the game.

0: FIFA, admitting President Trump did make a call, but insisted their disciplinary panel is independent of any of that. But it's the look, the perception, says the guys at PTI.
1: Wilbon, what does this decision mean?
2: I don't know. I would say it's just shady. It's just shady. It's seedy. It's shameful behavior. It's thuggish behavior all the way around. Look, we know that bullying behavior is no stranger to this person and incident. We know that FIFA, as an organization, has been involved in all kinds of scandalous stuff. It's like the IOC.
3: That's right.
2: So again, 360 degrees around it is just shameful. So basically what it says is nothing that happens on the field of play is sort of out of bounds to be just sort of addressed in whoever can get away with being the most thuggish individual in the moment. And that's what it says to me.
3: To you.
2: The whole thing is diminished to me, no matter what country it is, and no matter who's president. Because he has said, he's talked to many presidents all the time, that behavior is bullying and probably thuggish too. So it's just unwanted.
3: I'm going 180 away from this. Because to me, I've thought about this a lot. To me, the most important thing in all of this is to get the call right. This is the tradition of sports in America most recently. You review the call, you get the call right, and maybe you have to change the punishment. So what is most important to me? Did this action warrant, did it get up to the level that it warranted a red card? From the people that I watch on television who are soccer people,
2: no.
3: Most people seem to think it did.
2: Overwhelming.
3: Right. This is not, for example, like the case of Alyssa Thomas taking her fist and grinding it into Caitlin Clark's neck, for which she should have got 5 games and she only got 1. So that's an important thing to me, that it may not go up to the level of red card. Then there's the other part of how this stuff is reviewed. Are the procedures to review it completely followed? And a lot of people say they aren't being followed. The head of FIFA understands this is a television show.
2: These two are separate things. I don't want outside intervention determining who can play.
3: I think
2: we wouldn't stand for that in anything else. But outside intervention.
3: I think everybody's got a right to make their position known. In other words, people say, for example, let's keep sports and politics separate.
2: Stop. Spare me from that.
3: Because these are the most corrupt organizations over a long history.
2: All the people who normally say, many of the people normally say, keep politics out of my sports. I don't want to hear it.
3: 360 degrees.
2: Okay. Shameful.
3: Awful. But we disagree on a lot of the particulars of this.
0: Balogun in the game Monday night. Not much of an impact. 3 shots. U.S. bows out. Belgium moves on and gets Spain in the quarterfinals Friday in Los Angeles. SportsCenter all night. ESPN Radio. Back to baseball. Royals taking it to Philly on Monday.
4: Hopefully today they get win number 7 at least. There's a fly ball to left field. Sosa going back in front of the fence. It's gone! Into the Phillies bullpen. Tyler Tolbert with his first home run. He's on cycle watch, and the Royals lead it 10-1.
0: 96-5, the Fan. Royals would go on to a 15-1 win over the Phillies. Royals with 15 runs, 22 hits, both of which are season highs. They had 3 players with at least 3 hits, their most in a game since last September. It's a 14-run win, tied for the second largest margin of victory in their last 20 years. Phillies losing in a rout, but the Braves lost in 10 to the Mets, so Atlanta's leading their division 3 over the Phillies. ESPN insider Jeff Passan.
5: The fact that it's a race at all is shocking. And the Phillies thought coming into today, they had Christopher Sanchez on the mound, that they were going to perhaps pick up another game. But they've done some real damage against the Atlanta Braves. And the Braves have Ronald Acuna on the injured list. They still have multiple starting pitchers on the injured list. Robert Suarez, one of their best relievers this year, on the injured list too. But the Phillies are just playing better baseball. And we have to remember back to when Rob Thompson got fired and Don Mattingly took over. They looked like one of the worst teams in the big leagues. But the return of Zach Wheeler, which is now 13 starts deep, has certainly helped matters. And they've started hitting a little bit, too. And when you have Kyle Schwarber and Bryce Harper in that lineup, 2 All-Stars this year, you're not going to go too long with the offensive troubles that they had.
0: Jeff Passan mentioning Christopher Sanchez. He lasted 3 1/3, gave up 9 earned runs on 12 hits. ERA of 5.32 on the road this season. Well, if you like offense, Nationals and Astros may have been for you.
4: The kick and the pitch. Swinging a high drive, left center field. Matthews back to the track, to the wall, and there it goes. A grand slam for James Wood. Nationals 12, Astros 6.
0: Dave Jagler, Nationals Radio Network. It would be a 12-11 win for Washington over Houston. Third game this season in Major League Baseball where both teams scored in double digits. Nationals get their third win this season after trailing by at least five. C.J. Abrams' 19th home run, most by a Nationals shortstop prior to the All-Star break in franchise history. Also putting up double digits, the Giants.
6: Just a trusty guy. It's good to have his energy back.
0: Ramos, high drive, left field, gone! Almost to the top of the bleachers. A titanic home run from Elliot Ramos to cap off a monster night. He's got a triple and two home runs. It's 10-1 Giants. KNBR with the call. 10 runs in for the Giants. Ramos with a career-high 5 RBI, first career multi-homer game. Giants wind up putting up 10 in the 10-1 win over the Blue Jays. The Diamondbacks came close to double digits.
4: Two on, one out. And Buehler's first pitch. Kepler swings. There's the big fly. High and deep to right. Way back and out of here. Oh, man. It's his first as a Diamondback. That baby had a vapor trail on it. And it's now a 6-0 Diamondback lead.
0: It would be an 8-0 win over the Padres for Kepler. 4 RBI, 17th career game with 4 or more RBI, who's first with the Diamondbacks as they get the 8-0 win over the Padres. Brewers a 4-3 win over the Cardinals. Straight ahead, SportsCenter All Night continues. 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
3: Here's your 14 first alert forecast for the overnight hours. Partly cloudy and warm with a low of 70 degrees. On Tuesday, sunny with afternoon thunderstorms, a high of 86. Then partly cloudy Tuesday night with a low of 69. On Wednesday, partly sunny, warm and humid, a high of 87. Again, a few isolated afternoon thunderstorms. I'm Chief Meteorologist Jeff Lyons with your 14 first alert forecast.
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7: The round of 16 continues to be the Achilles heel for Team USA. 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
10: 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Along with Michelle Smallman, Chris Canty, Evan Cohen with you, and joining us, nice enough to come back in studio with us, Alejandro Moreno, ESPN soccer analyst. He was so damn good with us yesterday that we're like, we got to get him back today.
11: And he's 100%.
10: 100%. He was yesterday. So last night we lose to Belgium. What happened?
12: No. Well, thank you. When you get a backside whooping like this, and that's what it was, it's not just one thing that went wrong, but what was the common denominator in the positive performance from the United States is the fact that they were the aggressor. That from the very first moment in the matches against Paraguay, against Australia, against Bosnia and Herzegovina, you notice a team that was on the front foot, that was pressing higher the field, that was forcing mistakes from other teams. We never saw that last night from the United States. They were never the aggressor. They were always reacting to Belgium. They were never impacting how Belgium played the game. They never got close enough to pressure the ball. They were passive. They were timid. And dare I say, at times they looked overwhelmed and scared by the moment. And that is the part that is disappointing. I think all of us that follow this team and were impressed by what they did in the group stage were impressed because of the attitude of this group and the energy and intensity with which they play. We did not see that last night, and that is extremely disappointing.
11: So is this an off night for the U.S. men's national team, Alejandro, or was, despite them being favored and having Balogun out there, their top scorer, indicative of a disparity that exists in world soccer?
12: There is no denying that there were some major mistakes in this game that obviously impacted the final score. Of course, the goalkeeping mistake by Matt Fries and his decision-making. He comes out of the box, doesn't clear the ball, and now the third goal happens, and it feels like the game was over after that. Major mistakes led to the goals, but I would also say that while we can look for all sorts of explanations and reasonings, at the very basic level, it may just be that Belgium just has better players. they just have better players. From front to back, they are more talented. Players that are consistently better than the United States. What I thought would be an equalizer would be not only the fact that you're playing at home if you're in the United States, but the level of play that they had shown in the group stage would elevate what this team could be, and that Belgium hadn't been all that good in this tournament. But if we go back, and it's something that I referenced yesterday when I was here, we go back to March. This team's played back in March. And Belgium beat the United States 5-2 in Atlanta. And now that was dismissed because of the early momentum that was built by the United States in this competition. And then they play last night, and it looked very much like that was the difference once again. The talent level for Belgium is superior. They showed it. The United States did not.
2: Alejandro, how much better is the United States men's national team program now than it was 4 years ago? And what is the trend line as we prepare for the World Cup in 2030?
12: And that is the question that we're all asking ourselves is, are we any better? Is the United States any better now than what they were in 2022? And truthfully, honestly, we got to a standard that we could not match the level of the other teams. That's what I think you can look at from the United States perspective is saying, okay, so yeah, we beat Paraguay. Yeah, we beat Australia, beat Bosnia Herzegovina. Those are teams that the United States at this point, they should beat. And so here comes a big match, as it was against Netherlands in the 2022 round of 16. Here comes Belgium, a Belgium team that, again, is not to the standards of what they have been in the past, and yet you get this sort of performance, and it's a letdown. So I think if you grade on a curve, the United States are still trending in the right direction, and I think that they did capture the imagination and the hopes of a nation, and that in itself, I think, is positive for the sport in this country. But I think also in this country, more so than anywhere else, you want winners. And the expectations is for a team to win. I don't think realistically it was an expectation for this team to win the World Cup, but you wanted them to win this match against Belgium and get to the quarters. That's ahead of the tournament. I would have said that would have been a successful tournament for the United States. They did not get there. And so you kind of go, B plus in terms of what they achieve in this tournament, but you cannot give them an A because I don't think they took the step that we thought they were capable of taking.
3: Alejandro Moreno joining us, ESPN soccer analyst, former player, expert in this. Can you explain, based on your knowledge, what our goalie was doing last night?
12: Well, he reads the counter-attacking opportunity from Belgium, the long ball over the top, decides to come out because he thinks that he has an opportunity to get to the ball first, which he did. And initially, and I know this is going to sound crazy, initially, once he took the first touch, I said, well, look at him. Look at him, so confident on the ball. And then when he hesitated to clear the ball with a second touch, I also said, well, look at him. What is this guy doing? And it's hard to explain in the moment. And it's just, you don't really know as a goalkeeper what you're doing for the most part with your feet. And when you're outside of the 18-yard box and you cannot pick it up with your hands, now you're thinking a little too much. His first instinct was correct. His first touch was the correct one. And then just clear the ball. Clear the ball. Clear it! And he never did. And so there we go. Backbreaker for the United States.
11: Alejandro, let's talk about someone else who did not have his best night last night, and Christian Pulisic. Lost possession 14 times in 59 minutes in the game last night versus Belgium. Go ahead. Please, the floor is yours. I don't even need to ask a question. Go ahead.
12: Even ahead of the injury, because there'll be some that are apologists for Christian Pulisic and will look at him and say, well, you know, he was never 100%. I don't know that. But even before the injury last night when he came off the field, which was disappointing to see the flag bearer for this team, the household name for this team just come off the field in an elimination match. That in itself was disappointing. But he comes off injured. Before then, he never impacted the game. Never. Never. You watch number 10 for Belgium, Leandro Trossard, who most people in the United States casual fans would not know who he is. He was running the show for Belgium. So you want Christian Pulisic to be doing the same for the United States and offensively impact the play for the United States. And when the team is in trouble, as they were early on, get on the ball. Get on the ball. Make yourself available and be the leader that you're supposed to be with the ball on your feet. You can. What you saw for Christian Pulisic, he parked himself down on the left-hand side and never participated. I want him to get in the middle of things because you can sense as a player that you're in trouble and that your team is in trouble and that you need to get out of pressure. And the way that you do that is your key players getting on the ball and making decisions and problem solving. He never did that. And to me, that's reprehensible. To me, that's embarrassing. You're expected to do a whole lot more if you're the starter the team. You're going to be in the commercials. You got to deliver the results. We talk about Lionel Messi. We talk about Kylian Mbappe. We talk about Erling Haaland. All these guys that are delivering for their countries. And they're the equivalent, not in terms of level of play, but in terms of who they are for their national team. They are the equivalent. And Christian Pulisic represents that for the United States. They're delivering. He did not. And I think that's a fair assessment of his World Cup.
2: Alejandro, how do you evaluate the job that Mauricio Pochettino has done this World Cup? And is he for the right man for the job moving forward?
12: People will focus on the World Cup and the early success and will look at it and go, yeah, he did great. This team was all over the place ahead of the World Cup. It's just that people were not paying attention. The casual fan were not paying attention as to what the United States was doing ahead of the World Cup. And there were inconsistencies as to how this team was playing. And the reason that Mauricio Pochettino was brought into this program was to win the sort of match that they had last night, was that kind of game. The United States have been winning matches against teams like Paraguay and Australia for years upon years upon years. But in order to get you to that next level, then you get what you suspected would be a next level sort of manager. And I think we can all attest from last night's evidence that that was not the case, that this team was not ready for the big time just yet, and that lands at the feet of the manager as well. I just mentioned Christian Pulisic. I mentioned the players. We mentioned Matt Friis and his mistake. We can mention other players that underwhelmed, but at the core of it all, you also have to point the finger at the manager because he is the decision maker.
11: Obviously, a lot of commentary heading into last night's match about the suspended red card on Balogun. Do you think that impacted what we saw last night in any way, whether it was from the United States having him last minute or from Belgium perhaps having a chip on their shoulder with the way this whole thing went down?
12: And I think anybody who has been in a locker room at a high level, and Chris, I imagine that he would agree with this, the locker room is a very fickle place. And little things change the mood of the locker room. Little things can destroy a locker room, but little things can also elevate a locker room and bring a locker room together. And this whole thing about Balogun, I have to imagine, was a point of discussion and conversation within the Belgium locker room. And you saw yesterday from Belgium last night a team that we hadn't seen in the World Cup. The intensity with which they were running around and pressing the ball and forcing turnovers, that's not what they had been in the World Cup. And that's why we were all thinking, hey, I think the U.S. have a chance here. And then they began playing, and then they started knocking the ball around, and then they started creating chances that you go, well, this is a different team. Now, I don't know if it is because of what happened in the conversation about Florian Balogun and him being included in the match, but this was a different intensity and attitude from Belgium. And again, little things can elevate a locker room, and they rally around something, and they certainly did around this Balogun conversation, and they were outstanding last night.
3: So playing the results, would the United States have been better, and would Belgium have been worse if Balogun's red card was not suspended?
12: Well, that's obviously a question that we don't have an answer to, but what we would say is that the feeling about the game changed, and the momentum about the game changed. The conversation changed. We were talking about all sorts of different things that had to do off the field instead of what was actually going to happen on the field. And when the game got to on the field, and that's when things matter, that's when things are decided, Belgium was far better than the United States. This was not close. Last night, in soccer terms, this was not close. There were moments in which the United States looked like they had some life, but it's almost as you were hoping that life was there. Because whenever Belgium actually changed the pace of the game and they started going at defenders, you felt like every time Belgium attacked in the first half, they were going to create an opportunity or score a goal. You never got that feeling with the United States.
3: You were awesome. This was tremendous. Alejandro Moreno, ESPN soccer analyst. You'll see him on ESPN FC, 9 a.m. Eastern on ESPN2. Thank you. This was great. Thank you so much. We will continue this conversation because, boy, is there a lot to react to coming up. We're on Sportsmanlike, presented by Progressive Insurance.
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3: Thank you. It's Alejandro Moreno. If you miss any of that, oh my God, is he good. ESPN FC, go back on the podcast and listen. Tremendous stuff. And it is interesting that we look back at that loss last night and wonder whether or not the suspension of the red card actually helped Belgium more than the United States. And in no way, shape, or form is anyone blaming Flo Balogun for the loss. It's not his fault at all. He deserved to play last night. He should have played. He should have never had the red card. But Alejandro specifically mentioned what little things can do to change a locker room. Do you get the sense that that decision that was made by FIFA to suspend the red card energized Belgium and put that chip on the shoulder to blow us out the way they did last night?
2: Well, they were furious when the red card suspension was overturned for Balogun. And you saw UEFA come out and say some pretty strong things, some pointed comments toward FIFA and toward the U.S. There were grumblings across the soccer world, especially coming from Europe, where people were claiming that the game was their game and not our game. And so clearly the Belgian players felt like they had a chip on their shoulder. It was them against the world, against some powers that were external and not necessarily anything to do with what was going on the pitch. And so I think that when you have that little thing that feels like a slight towards you or an injustice towards you, that has a way of being able to galvanize a group of men and get them to play above and beyond any other level that we have seen them have the ability to play at. And that's what we got last night from Belgium in Seattle.
11: So, bulletin board material.
3: Yeah. And you think that, like, again, I don't want to blame Flo Balogun for
11: it. It has nothing
3: loss
11: to do with him.
3: The decision by FIFA helped retroactively plan the results, Moles. You believe it helped Belgium more than it helped the United States?
11: I don't know how we can say it didn't, because Flo Balogun was not really a factor in the result last night. But Belgium came out there and they were flying around with a purpose. You could feel the intensity from that squad in a different way than you had seen them all tournament long from the jump last night. They played like they had a statement to make. And boy, did they make it. They destroyed the United States last night. And I don't know how you can't say that the decision to suspend the red card on Balogun and the manner in which that came about with the president of the host country and the team that they're playing calling FIFA to influence that decision and it coming down in favor of their opposition didn't somehow inspire them or galvanize them last night. They certainly played as if it did.
3: Well, Hercules Gomez, ESPN soccer analyst, ESPN FC, had this to say about the United States team not being ready for that moment last night.
0: Belgium is a team that is on the cusp of that elite level around the world, but not one of those elite teams. They're not a France, they're not a Spain, they're not a Portugal. And in this year, two games, aggregate scoreline of 9-3, on home soil. I went out and I said this team could play against Belgium physically, that they would give them fits, where we mistook our evaluation of this team was psychologically and mentally what they would do if they faced adversity. They weren't ready for the moment. They weren't ready for it in 2022, and we said they were still green. They weren't ready for it here, and it's not debutants like Alex Freeman who weren't ready. It's the likes of a Christian Pulisic, a Sergiño Dest. It's your most important players, a 39-year-old Tim Ream, if you will, your team captain. In the biggest of moments, you can't allow those players to have bad performances mentally.
3: CC, as an ex-NFL player for 11 years that won a Super Bowl, you hear that how?
2: That's an indictment on leadership in your locker room. When you have a group of players, a group of leaders that don't have their guys ready to go, when from a mindset standpoint, you're not ready to match the intensity of the opponent, when from an energy standpoint, you're not ready to meet the level of the opponent or the moment, that's an indictment on leadership, Ev. There's no other way to spin it. And I don't want to gloss over the fact that the Balogun red card being overturned became a rallying cry for Belgium. It reminds me a lot of what Deflategate was for your New England Patriots. When you have a governing body, the powers that be make a decision that and you know you feel like unjustly affects you, then that's going to be something that everybody galvanizes around. I mean, we saw it the year Michigan won the championship, Jim Harbaugh being suspended for, I believe it was the game at the end of the season, games at the end of the season against Penn State. And they end up winning that game. Like those are moments that teams have where they feel like they're being singled out or they being unjustly penalized for something that happened, and then that ends up getting them to play at a different level, and it creates a level of energy, a level of focus and intensity that overwhelms the opponent. And that's how I would describe what happened to the U.S. men's national team last night. They were simply overwhelmed.
11: But to go back to leadership, isn't that something that Pochettino, Pulisic, the leaders on this team, whether it's at the coaching level or at the player level, should be anticipating. You should be reading that commentary and understand how mad that Belgium squad was last night. You have to say in that locker room before you go out to the pitch, they are furious with this result, and they are going to throw everything in the kitchen sink at us. And we better be ready to match that energy. We need to come out and make a statement early, because they are going to be firing at all cylinders, which is unlike what we've seen of them historically in this tournament. But they're mad, and they're going to be coming at us, and we need to absorb that and match that energy. And the United States did anything but that from the first whistle last night.
3: Can you imagine if Belgium goes on this big run now? That we're going to be looking back at that suspended red card as potentially a turning point for them? And they had nothing to do with that, right? That was not a game that they were in. And then the game that Flo Balogun came back is the game that they won last night, 4-1. I mean, obviously they have Spain coming up, which is going to be an impossible matchup. And Spain just beat Portugal yesterday with a late goal, 1-0. But could you imagine, because Cece, your examples are the teams that felt like they got screwed early and won late, right? Like, this team felt like they got screwed last night, and now they advance here to the quarterfinals to play Spain. If they go on this run, and we look back at it and say, oh my God, somehow Belgium pulled this off, which I'm not saying they're going to, but I'm saying, to use the example that CeCe brought up, that's the turning point moment. It's the game that they took the field against the team that had a player that they thought should not be eligible to play. And they won that game. And they won that game relatively easily because of the max effort that they put into it and the way in which they played. That would be a wild turn of events. Because, Smalls, you said the reason that you don't deem the United States soccer, men's soccer team, different is because it's the same thing as it's always been. The moment we play the teams we're not supposed to beat, we lose. And this was a team, interestingly enough, we were supposed to beat.
11: Correct.
3: The not supposed to beat teams are the teams like Norway, are the teams like Argentina or Spain or France or whatever it may be. We didn't even get to that point yet, but maybe this team, because of the Flo Balogun situation, becomes one of those teams.
11: Not only did we not get to those teams, we got absolutely destroyed by the team we were favored against and supposed to beat on our home turf. I don't know how you can deem that a success.
3: It's hard. It's hard to look at it that way because it's the same result as it's seemingly always been. We're on Sportsmanlike, presented by Progressive Insurance.
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23: Reporting for Cromwell Media News, I'm Rob Nichols. A major economic shift is coming to Hallsville. TeraWulf has signed a 20-year lease with Anthropic to develop a data center in the former Century Aluminum building in Hallsville. The company says the agreement is expected to bring about $19 billion in contracted revenue over the initial lease term. Hancock County Judge Executive Johnny Roberts told media partner 14 News the project could generate 100 to 120 high-paying jobs locally. TeraWulf CEO Paul Prager called the deal a landmark partnership following the company's justified data campus acquisition earlier this year. Kentuckians with medical cannabis cards can no longer purchase products out of state as a rule change July 1 revoked their protection. Previously, cardholders could buy and transport medical marijuana products to Kentucky within limits, but now they can only legally purchase within the state. With 26,000 active cardholders and 17 dispensaries so far in Kentucky. The state is rapidly developing its medical cannabis market. Only cardholders can buy cannabis products from Kentucky dispensaries, and the state is working to ensure that products are locally manufactured and easily identifiable by law enforcement. Gas prices are dropping across Kentucky this week. That's according to AAA, which says the current average cost per gallon is $3.38 in the state, nearly a 10-cent drop from last week's prices. I'm Rob Nichols.
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7: Partly sunny today with a high of 87 and a 30% chance of spotty showers and storms in the afternoon and evening. Overnight, partly cloudy with a 20% chance of rain early, a low around 70, and patchy fog possible late. Tomorrow, partly to mostly cloudy with a high of 87 and a 30% chance of rain. I'm meteorologist Arden Gregory with your 14 First Alert forecast.
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7: Partly sunny today with a high of 87 and a 30% chance of spotty showers and storms in the afternoon and evening. Overnight, partly cloudy with a 20% chance of rain early, a low around 70, and patchy fog possible late. Tomorrow, partly to mostly cloudy with a high of 87 and a 30% chance of rain. I'm meteorologist Arden Gregory with your 14 First Alert forecast.
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0: 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You can see their amazing collection they put together of UK sports memorabilia. Today, it's a birthday. Happy birthday, Andy Green, former UK baseball star, now the interim manager of the New York Mets. He set five school records in his time playing for Keith Madison at UK, and he's in the UK Athletics Hall of Fame. Shuffle Bean Coffee's been with us here on the Leach Report for more than a decade now, producing just the absolute best cup of coffee. They start with the best of coffee beans from this rich volcanic soil out of Rainforest Alliance certified farms in Costa Rica. Tremendous attention to detail. You can read about that at shufflebean.us. They say they follow the process from seed to cup. So read about it and then taste it for yourself. Pick some up, order it through the company on the website, get it through Amazon. Pick it up at Central Kentucky Meyer stores. Just put some hustle in your shuffle with Shuffle Bean Coffee. Pro Football Focus out with the SEC All-Decade Team for 2010 through 2020. Josh Hines Allen of Kentucky on that team as an edge rusher, and the quarterback for that All-Decade Team, Joe Burrow, now with the Bengals, of course. Quade Green joining the La Familia team for the basketball tournament. Their first game's a week from Friday. Quade, of course, was here for a couple of seasons at UK. And remember the sunglasses when he had the eye issue, played in the sunglasses? Maybe he'll break those out for the basketball tournament. Kobe Bryant re-upped with Phoenix. Two-way contract
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16: 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It is Kentucky Sports Radio, Tuesday, July the 7th. I'm Matt Jones here in Lexington, Kentucky. We're going to do an Ask Anything Tuesday. You can call in and ask anything. This is your chance. 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
17: Mm-hmm.
16: Or you just want to say, do you like chicken? We can do that too. 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
16: 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If you call TJ, he'll make them pay. Here with Drew and Shannon after last night, the U.S. Men's World Cup team loses. We're going to come to that in just a second, but I think most importantly, Drew, yesterday we all got our suits for Billy's wedding.
18: Suited up. Had a fun time with you all yesterday afternoon.
16: We did. We ended up all deciding to wear the same suit.
18: Let's match.
16: Is that fair or foul?
18: I think it's absolutely fair. I like that we're going to be like our own set of groomsmen sitting together in the crowd.
16: We are, except Ryan, who wasn't there. But we all got, there were three choices, dark brown, medium brown, and tan.
18: Chocolate, camel, and light tan.
16: Okay, so chocolate.
18: That was the UPS
16: we
18: color.
16: We couldn't do that one.
18: I would have worn it one time, but it's not a rewear. I wanted to get something I could wear a few times.
16: But tan we can all wear, but now we're all going to be wearing the same thing. So we do look like alternative groomsmen. If you don't like the groomsmen Billy has,
17: yeah,
16: Shannon, you pick us instead.
17: I mean, I know Billy's friends. So there's a good chance they don't even show up for the wedding. We can step in. We're the subs. Next man up.
16: Next man
17: Matt,
16: up.
17: You're up. That's next. Right. Go on up there.
16: That's exactly
17: go
16: right.
18: Shannon and I will look even closer. He doesn't know this, but yesterday I walked off. I was shopping for other stuff. I went last and I'd already picked out my tie. That's my tie. I got it. Turns out Shannon also picked it. So when it came to my turn, I was like, well, I'm not changing. We'll just have the same tie.
16: You are going to have the same tie?
18: We're going to be groomsmen.
16: Oh, I don't know if that's allowed.
18: I had my number one pick. I wasn't even considering another one.
16: You wouldn't. So you didn't get off it? You were just like,
18: no,
16: well,
18: I can't. I mean, I had my pick. I'm not changing.
17: I could have changed, but it was there, and somebody said, that's the one, and I go, okay, you're the experts here.
18: Well, what shoes are you wearing, Shannon? Let's just go top to bottom.
16: Thank you to Logan's.
17: Thank you.

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13: All right, so songs. A lot of people have good ones. Obviously, the most famous, Whitney Houston doing I Will Always Love You.
14: Mm-hmm.
13: Johnny Cash, Hurt.
14: That's a good one.
13: Lenny Kravitz, American Woman.
14: That's a good one.
13: That's a really good one. Somebody says that Leanne Rimes, Me and Bobby McGee, is better than Janis Joplin. Stop it.
14: I don't know about that.
13: I don't know. But Janis Joplin's is herself a cover of Kris Kristofferson. So I actually would put Janis Joplin's there. Lauryn Hill's Killing Me Softly.
15: Oh, yeah, yeah. That's a great one.
13: That's a really good one. Chris Stapleton has a cover of Nothing Else Matters.
14: Never heard that one.
13: Okay, you got to find that, because I love Chris Stapleton, and I love that song. That might be my favorite, you know, when rockers try to be soft songs. Yeah. Metallica, Nothing Else Matters, I love.
14: Nirvana had quite a few on their Unplugged that were good.
13: The Lead Belly song, and or Where Do You Sleep last night?
14: Yep, David covered a David Bowie song.
13: Yes.
14: The Meat Puppets.
13: Oh, the Meat. Yeah, that's right.
14: Yeah.
13: So those are all very good. If you have more. Oh, Alison Krauss, When You Say Nothing at All.
14: Yep, definitely.
13: That's a great one, because Keith Whitley's is good, but Alison Krauss, that became like the biggest song in the world.
15: I don't like that I like this, but there's some good AI covers out there that are hard to ignore. Mario and I were even listening to them on one of our road trips.
13: Yeah, I'm not doing
15: that. But I mean, they're pretty awesome.
13: I like also Keith Whitley doing Sad Songs and Waltzes. That's a Willie Nelson song, but I actually think Keith Whitley's version. Tyler's done a version of it too, but anyway, now we're getting into deep cuts. But 859-280-2287. Let's talk just a second before we go to the phones about Jay Batt, the athletic director. So the president of Michigan State, so let's go through the thing. President of Michigan State's apparently a great president. He gets mad at the Board of Trustees, goes to Clemson. Jay Batt has in his contract that if the president leaves, his buyout goes from $5 million to $2.5 million. President leaves. Jay Batt takes a job at Kentucky. The president, though, actually has not left. And by the way, Jay Batt has not left yet either, officially. President decides, I don't want to go to Clemson. Have you been to Clemson? Who wants to live there? Decides to go back to Michigan State. So now he's back. Clemson's left looking like goobers. And Jay Batt is now, the people at Michigan State say, we don't want Jay Batt anymore. You can have him. But now does Kentucky owe $5 million instead of $2.5 million? I don't know. It's an interesting question, because the president said he was leaving but had not left yet. So Kentucky might have to pay another $2.5 million. The amount of money...

0: over into the second hour of the program. This is the Football Show of Record. So coming up in just over a half hour, with NFL training camps officially opening 2 weeks from today, we will spotlight the reigning champs in Seattle. Why are they not getting more run as the offseason is winding down? Up next, more NBA talk. Donovan Mitchell getting paid. Does that have any implication for LeBron? When's he going to make that decision? And as we addressed in the first hour, Brad Stevens offering his explanation yesterday for trading Jaylen Brown. Did it make any sense? We'll find out when we get analysis from Dan Devine of Yahoo Sports. I'm Brian Weber, having a blast once more as we continue on this Tuesday edition of the Rich Eisen Show. 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
19: From the Cromwell Weather Center, I'm Jeff Daly. Hot and humid this week with a daily chance for rain. Partly sunny today with a high in the mid-80s and a 60% coverage with showers and thunderstorms. Tonight, partly cloudy, a 30% chance of rain, a low of 70. Tomorrow, partly sunny, a 60% coverage with showers and thunderstorms and a high in the mid-80s. Thursday, sunshine, a 20% chance of rain and a high of 90.
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15: From the Cromwell Weather Center, I'm Jeff Kelly. Hot and humid this week with a daily chance for rain. Partly sunny today with a high in the mid-80s and a 60% coverage with showers and thunderstorms. Tonight, partly cloudy, a 30% chance of rain, a low of 70. Tomorrow, partly sunny, a 60% coverage with showers and thunderstorms and a high in the mid-80s. Thursday, sunshine, a 20% chance of rain and a high of 90.
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0: is the Afternoon Cool Edition of Freddie and Harry with Harry Douglas. I'm Freddie Coleman on Sirius XM Channel 80, as well as tune in. Don't forget to tell that smart speaker to play ESPN Radio and check us out on ESPN Plus. So the U.S. World Cup run ends, and a lot of opinions and thoughts about that. Let's get some of those thoughts and opinions from a man who's done a fantastic job covering the World Cup as an ESPN FC host. He is Dan Thomas. Hit him on the socials at Dan Thomas ESPN. Dan, was a disappointing end, losing 4-1 to Belgium that happened in the United States last night. But what would you consider the U.S. World Cup run? Disappointment or what?
1: Yeah, same as usual, really, wasn't it? Get to the round of 16 and then you're out. I haven't been to the quarterfinals, since 2002. This is just the standard of U.S. soccer. As much as you get excited when you go out and you beat Panama and look so impressive, or beat Australia, when you come up against a big boy with pedigree in this competition, you get found out. And that's exactly what happened to the U.S. last night.
2: Dan, when I look at players like Messi, who puts Argentina on his back, when I look at Mbappe, who puts France on his back, when you look at Haaland, who puts Norway on his back, then Harry Kane, England, when you look at Christian Pulisic, what do you think is missing from his game that doesn't allow him to put USA on his back and say, you know what, no matter what the circumstances are, I'm going to make sure that we get it done?
1: Look, you're talking, the players that you just listed are all Ballon d'Or contenders. If you could have a discussion all night about who has been the best at this season, Christian Pulisic isn't in that conversation and never, ever, ever will be. And that's not his fault. It's not Christian Pulisic's fault that he doesn't have the same talent as those players that you mentioned. We build him up, of course. You know, US soccer builds him up. Every advert you put on, you see him and David Beckham. But in the end, he just doesn't have that X factor that so few footballers have. And that's all right. That's where it is. But if you're looking at someone like Christian Pulisic to drag you across the line, as we saw Haaland do, as we've seen Messi do, then it just isn't going to happen. But that's not his fault. He's just not of their standard.
0: So what does he lack, in your opinion?
1: Well, what do I lack? What do you lack? You know, do you know what I mean? It is that je ne sais quoi. That's something special that these players have been born with, you know. Christian Pulisic could practice every day and go to the gym every day. It wouldn't make a difference. He just doesn't have it. But that's okay. He has a much higher level than any of us and 99% of anyone who plays the game. It just so happens that the people that you're comparing to are the 0.01%, and that makes a difference in this sort of tournament.
2: When you look at Belgium, you look at the U.S. men's national team, was it just Belgium was that much better than we were, or we made a ton of mistakes and we gave one away?
1: A little bit of A and a little bit of B. Mm-hmm. I think you look at the Belgian side, they made some very clever decisions. Obviously, Lukaku didn't start, De Bruyne, Doku, all players that we're familiar with, but the manager saw that he needed some energy in that midfield, and that's exactly what they brought. And overall, you saw it from the start, boys. It was absolute men against the boys. The U.S. were outrun from the start. They had no answers whatsoever. And that's why we're talking about the next thing at the round of 16 in the World Cup once again.
0: 10 seconds left. How'd you describe Argentina's comeback versus Egypt, Dan?
1: Impressive.
0: And had 7 seconds to spare. Well done by Dan Thomas, ESPN FC host. Great following the socials at Dan Thomas ESPN. Dan, I'll holler at you later, my friend. Thank you so much.
1: Take care, boys.
0: Oh, great stuff by Dan Thomas. He is Harry Douglas. I'm Freddie Coleman. It's the Afternoon Cool, known as Freddie and Harry. Hit us on the socials at HDouglas83. Harry's handle, my handle, Coleman ESPN. What is something that will completely turn you off involving another human being? We got 6 of those, part of the category in the selection committee. But make sure you get turned on next on ESPN Radio and ESPN Plus.
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11: Hey, it's Johnny Calhoun, and warmer weather is here. 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We're in early, 7 to 5:30, Tuesday through Friday, 7 to noon Saturday. Come in, let Warren, Dustin, Asa, or me knock that dust off. 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
13: Here is your 14 First Alert forecast. For the overnight hours, partly cloudy and muggy with patchy fog and a low of 70. On Wednesday, partly sunny, warm and humid, a high of 86 with scattered thunderstorms in the afternoon and evening. Then partly cloudy on Wednesday night with a low near 70. Thursday, partly sunny, warmer with a high of 90 and more isolated afternoon thunderstorms. I'm Chief Meteorologist Jeff Lyons with your 14 First Alert forecast.
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16: I'm Christine Lisi. What a comeback for Lionel Messi and Argentina. Rallied from a two-goal deficit with less than 11 minutes left. Thanks in part to Messi's eighth goal of this World Cup and 21st of his World Cup career, Argentina defeated Egypt 3-2 in the round of 16 and will face Colombia, Switzerland winner in the quarterfinals. NBA Cavaliers accomplished one big offseason priority. Guard Donovan Mitchell agreed to a four-year, $273 million max extension. So with Mitchell taken care of, James Harden continues to negotiate with the Cavs. Notes ESPN's Brian Windhorst.
17: James Harden, like quite a few players in the league, is waiting for LeBron James' decision. And if it would help the Cavs funnel more money to LeBron, I think James Harden is willing to change the terms of his contract. Not necessarily less guaranteed money. What the Cavs are trying to achieve is get enough money underneath the second apron that they can add LeBron potentially for more than the minimum.
16: Cleveland among several suitors for free agent LeBron James. Knicks point guard finals MVP Jalen Brunson underwent wrist surgery today. He is expected to return to basketball activities later this summer. He played through the injury during New York's championship run.
18: Hey, it's your resident Super Bowl champ Chris Candy coming up Wednesday with NFL training camp quickly approaching. I'll tell you the storylines I'm paying the most attention to. It's on Sportsmanlike, 6 a.m. Eastern, right here on ESPN Radio, ESPN2, and ESPNU.
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0: Where the fun.
15: And the HD studio in Atlanta, Georgia.
0: Never ends.
15: This is Freddie and Harry.
19: This is the time of year where you actually want to be in South Florida. I lived over on the west coast of Florida for a couple years, and it was like walking into somebody's mouth from about April to October, but now it starts getting nice.
2: It's like walking into someone's mouth.
19: I mean, listen, you played in Louisville, right? Like,
2: yeah.
19: When it's hot and humid, and you walk outside, you're like, ugh. But you know what else is hot and humid?
2: Out of all the things that you could have said, that's the one that you chose. It feels like walking into someone's mouth.
19: Yeah, I stand by it. I feel pretty good about that.
2: Okay.
19: You're gonna think of it. The next time you walk out into humidity, you're gonna be like,
2: no, though the hell Randy. I won't, Randy. I will not think of it.
0: God bless you.
2: Man, I feel like I'm walking out of someone's mouth
19: in Atlanta, when the air is thick enough to cut with a knife, you're gonna be like, it feels like I'm walking into somebody's mouth right now. You're gonna be like, damn it, Randy.
15: This is Freddie and Harry.

0: So Donovan Mitchell gets his money. What does that mean for LeBron James maybe being his teammate and back in Cleveland for a third time? It is the Afternoon Cool edition of Freddie and Harry. Thank you very much. He is Harry Douglas. I'm Freddie Coleman on SiriusXM Channel 80, as well as tune in, tell that smart speaker to play ESPN Radio. And don't forget about us on ESPN Plus. A new four-year extension for Donovan Mitchell. He and the Cavaliers agreed to a $273 million extension. Now, if Donovan Mitchell could have wanted more money, he would have gotten it next summer if he wanted to wait. It would have been an additional season worth an extra $80 million on the deal that would have totaled 5 years, $353 million. That's what Shams Charania and Bobby Marks were reporting from ESPN. HD, he wanted to commit to a long-term extension the first day he was eligible for a new contract, and also to really put in place his pledge to Cleveland as a city. He was ensuring that the organization with the guaranteed money ahead of 2027 player option, which now gets replaced by the new deal. I wonder how much of this could be influenced or will influence whatever decision LeBron James is going to make, what his new destination is going to be.
1: Yeah, Freddie, you look at the last 2 years for the Cleveland Cavaliers. If I'm not mistaken, they had the number one seed a year ago, correct?
0: You're correct.
1: In the Eastern Conference.
0: You're correct.
1: But then this season, 2025-2026, they were able to have the four seed, one game out of the three seed, which the Knicks got. But they got swept in the Eastern Conference Finals. So a sad face amongst Cleveland, because you say to yourself, if we're going to lose, at least can we take it to seven games or six games? That was not the case.
0: Or even five.
1: Or at least five. Donovan Mitchell banged up a little bit, but we know what he can do as an individual. I think the next step for him from a game standpoint is how much better can you make those around you? And when you look at Cleveland and then you attach LeBron James to it, I think it's going to come down to how much does he trust, number one, the best player on the team, Donovan Mitchell. How much does he feels that he can trust James Harden? And then everyone else that surrounds those two guys. I get it, Evan Mobley is a pivotal piece in what they want to accomplish or try to accomplish. But Donovan Mitchell is the head of the snake right now in Cleveland. He's the best player. He's the face of the franchise. And rightfully so, he deserves this extension and this money. But when it comes to LeBron James, if he's going to return to Cleveland another time, how much does he trust Donovan Mitchell being the best player? And a lot of people may ask, can he be the best player on a championship team? I believe he can, but now it's all about pushing through and showing everyone that you can do it, because a lot of people can say a lot of different things, but can you actually show that you can be that guy on a championship team? But LeBron James, as far as him, we know he's from Ohio. He started with the Cleveland Cavaliers. He left, went to Miami, went back, won a championship, and brought that franchise, the only championship in their history. And is he going to go back and do it again? If I had to bet right now, I would say Cleveland is the leader. Because if you're going to document everything that you have going on, and if this is the last season for LeBron James, why not do that with an organization that you started with, you won a championship with, and also in the state where you grew up?
0: And you can rely on a guy like LeBron James to show you how. Because Donovan Mitchell right now does not have that on his basketball team. And everybody said, well, James Harden is there. Like I said, they need somebody to show him how. James Harden is going to be in the Basketball Hall of Fame. There's no doubt about that. We've seen James Harden have terrific performances, but then the playoffs roll around, and sometimes you just can't scratch it when it comes to James Harden, and you just can't trust it. They're going to pay him money, two-year contract. It's going to be in excess of a lot of money, because James Harden is going to get paid, and I'm not against that. If someone's going to pay for your services a king's ransom, then you demand that ransom knowing you're going to get it if you're James Harden. That doesn't mean that this pairing is going to work properly to be a championship kind of team and not have the moment completely take advantage of them. Prime example, game one against the New York Knicks. You cannot have a team with two guys named Donovan Mitchell and James Harden and you blow a 22-point lead with less than 8 minutes to play.
1: In
0: the fourth quarter against one of your contemporaries. Because that's where the argument with me comes with Donovan Mitchell. As much as I love Spider, is he enough of a guy as a franchise player that you believe he can be a leader in a championship? Because I look at his contemporaries who have been able to do it. Jalen Brunson, New York Knicks, which is a team he really wish would give him the money, but that's not happening because he grew up a New York Knicks fan. Or another contemporary last year that outplayed him called Tyrese Halliburton of the Indiana Pacers, who went into his building and beat him three different times in that playoff series with the Indiana Pacers. Game one, game two, and game five. If you're going to be a player that teams can build around. You don't lose to Tyrese Halliburton. We have home court advantage and a number one seed. You don't lose to Jalen Brunson and the New York Knicks. We have a 22-point lead in game one after the Knicks have been rested, and you had a chance to kind of flip that series. You don't have somebody help you out in game seven on the road versus Cade Cunningham. That's the Donovan Mitchell I want to see. He said, guys, give me the ball and get the bleep out of my way. I got this. And he attacked Detroit on the road in game seven and sent them packing and sent them on their way. But that's been too few and far between, which really means that if you're LeBron James, you believe you can help out anybody win a championship, you may not have a more perfect student to help do that when it comes to a guy who's gotten a big contract from the Cleveland Cavaliers.
1: And they do have what LeBron James loves when he's successful within whatever organization that he is, Freddie. They have guys on the perimeter that can shoot the basketball. Evan Mobley, he's a big. He can stretch the floor. Sam Merrill, someone that they signed back, he can stretch the floor. Donovan Mitchell can stretch the floor. James Harden can stretch the floor. So they do have a recipe for which LeBron James has had each place he has had success. Now it's all about going out there and actually executing that. And does LeBron James, through his lenses, see that this is a destination where I feel like I can potentially go out on top if this is going to be my last season playing basketball?
0: Are you giving up on LeBron James going to Philadelphia then?
1: No, I'm not giving up on it. There's still hope. There's still hope.
0: There's still hope?
1: Yeah, oh, there's still hope.
0: What's the hope then?
1: Tyrese Maxey.
0: Another contemporary of Donovan Mitchell.
1: Well, he has that relationship with Tyrese Maxey, and we've heard Rich Paul say, hey, one of the reasons that LeBron James would like to go to Philadelphia, if that's the case, is the relationship that he does have with Tyrese Maxey. My thing about Cleveland and Philadelphia, like, when you bring up the Philadelphia 76ers and LeBron potentially going there, you've heard a lot of people say, well, there's only one basketball. Well, okay, last time I checked, there are guys that want the basketball in Cleveland, too. Sure. And there's only one basketball. So don't say it for one organization and not say it for the other organization.
0: Yeah. I never worry about great players figuring that out. I never do. Because they usually do. Anytime you put great players next to each other, they're not worried about who gets more chance to touch the seams on the basketball.
1: You mean LeBron James that went down to Miami with D-Wade, with Chris Bosh, Ray Allen, all those guys, and he figured it out?
0: Yeah. Or the same LeBron James went back to Cleveland and they bring in Kevin Love and Kyrie Irving. Other than Golden State getting in their way, they figured it out. When Kevin Durant went to the Golden State Warriors, with Steph Curry and Klay Thompson, they figured it out. Great players always understand what's the end game for me to win it, to help win a championship. Now, if you're the main option and guys are trying to fight for the basketball, they're nowhere near your orbit, then yeah, there's going to be a problem. You don't want to have a guy thinking he has superstar manners and he costs $5.99 at Denny's. That's not the kind of guy you should be fighting with if you're a superstar. If your other superstar, it's okay. When it's your turn, it's your turn. When it's mine, but we can make this work together. That shouldn't be an issue, because I guarantee you, if I'm James Harden, I'm tired of flaming out in the playoffs. I'm tired of them. When we don't win in the playoffs, everybody's pointing the finger at me, because they should point the finger at me. He has way too much ability to see what we've seen constantly, no matter what team he's been on. If anybody needs maybe LeBron James to help him more than anybody else, maybe James Harden needs LeBron James more than Donovan Mitchell needs it. Because I know if I'm James Harden, I'm thinking, man, okay, LeBron, I play in Olympic teams. I play in other teams. There's got to be a secret sauce. And the secret sauce is be you. But how do you be you in those key moments? And to this point, James Harden has not been able to figure that out more than Donovan Mitchell.
1: I think also, you know, because if you acquire LeBron James, right, you're not saying that, man, LeBron James is going to be our best defender. He's going to lock people down 24/7. That's not why you're acquiring LeBron James, in my opinion. You're acquiring him because he is a very cerebral basketball player. He has that winning DNA, and he can help on the court as well as off the court. That's the thing about him being with the Los Angeles Lakers. It was all about passing the keys, passing the torch to the next person. They thought it was going to be Anthony Davis. It didn't end up being AD. Now they went with Luka. LeBron James is no longer in Los Angeles. But if he joins the Cleveland Cavaliers, it's about how LeBron and how can he assist Donovan Mitchell, like you mentioned, and James Harden. I would even throw Evan Mobley in the context as well, Freddie. How can he get those two young players and Donovan Mitchell and Evan Mobley to coexist from a winning standpoint, where they're playing in the Eastern Conference Finals and winning games, to potentially go to an NBA Finals with a chance to bring the second championship to the Cleveland Cavaliers organization?
0: Well, we'll see if the land is for LeBron for a third time based on Donovan Mitchell signing today. What that can mean for LeBron out there. Going back or not going back to Cleveland. Real quick, World Cup update. Round of 16 matchup happening in Vancouver, British Columbia. No score in the 82nd minute between Switzerland and Colombia. The winner of that game will take on Argentina, who was down 2-0 in the 79th minute, and they scored 3 goals in 11 minutes to steal that game away from Egypt and advance to the quarterfinals. They will take on the winner, Switzerland versus Colombia, that game in the 83rd minute. Still no score in that round of 16 game in Vancouver. So we go from that football to American football. Who does HD have in his top five when it comes to off-season additions? Hear it next and be entertained and be bewildered maybe at the same time on the Afternoon Cool known as Freddie and Harry, presented by Progressive Insurance on ESPN Radio, the ESPN app, and ESPN Plus.
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17: Here's your 14 First Alert forecast. For the overnight hours, partly cloudy and muggy with patchy fog and a low of 70. On Wednesday, partly sunny, warm and humid, a high of 86 with scattered thunderstorms in the afternoon and evening. Then partly cloudy on Wednesday night with a low near 70. Thursday, partly sunny, warmer with a high of 90 and more isolated afternoon thunderstorms. I'm Chief Meteorologist Jeff Lyons with your 14 First Alert forecast.

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1: Yes, it'll be on X, 1027 The Game X page, Facebook page, and then Cromwell's YouTube page. 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And I tell you what, they were some good ones. And I ended up with a legit top five that was pretty hard to beat. And then the dessert side, it was like, for me, it was a legit top two.
0: I think tomorrow, we're going to have Travis Altry tomorrow.
1: Okay.
0: We're going to do a couple more schools
1: tomorrow.
0: I believe I've highlighted Edmondson and Davis.
1: Okay. Edmondson County.
0: Just want to give a heads up. So Edmondson County is going tomorrow. Davis County will go tomorrow as well.
1: I've got to drop them half a letter grade or whatever I'm going to give them just for their sports center stance because they hate it so much.
0: they think it's
1: a dump. So no matter what their grade is, I got to drop it half a letter grade.
0: Yeah, it's going to get graded on a negative
1: on a curve. Yes.
0: Is that what it is?
1: Okay. Yes.
0: All right. So yeah, we'll have QB1, Travis Holtry. We'll have that. And we'll have Bubba Roofing True or False tomorrow. And we're going to talk about your hot dogs too.
1: I'll compare mine today.
0: So I want to make sure we get that in tomorrow. Be sure and text us on the Green River Area Federal Credit Union text line. If you had a dog around town that you liked, text us, 270-903-0389.
1: I thought you were going to say if you had a dog around town that you Vic would want. I don't know if you knew this. We got another dog Sunday.
0: Oh, have you got rid of the other ones yet?
1: Well, one went to his forever home today.
0: Okay.
1: Another one goes officially on Saturday. And,
0: but you've added another into the mix in the time.
1: Yes.
0: In between. Wow.
1: That's crazy, man. Isn't it?
0: I mean, I'm going to put a sign in your yard. It's instead of Davis County Animal Shelter, I'll just make yours the Owensboro Animal Shelter.
1: It is a cute little Maltese, though.
0: That's interesting. I'm sure it's good times at your house.
1: It's chaotic.
0: I mean, it is what it is. It keeps you on your toes. You can listen to the podcast, Apple Podcasts, Spotify, wherever you consume those. And today is the day. We've been pushing it.
1: Yes.
0: And we finally got a collective list. We've had a lot of, good third region brains put together to come up and kind of move some guys around and shuffle some guys. And I think we have a collective list.
1: I will say this.
0: I don't know that I agree with the standings across the board,
1: but we'll talk about that. Yes, yeah. And I will say this. I will put this list up and fight for this top 10. Now, if you want to go, okay, this guy I think should be five and this guy should
0: be six.
1: That's
0: what it's all
1: about. Yeah. That's what it's about. But I don't think you can get anybody that – I don't think we – if you're looking at the top 10 and how the voting came out, I don't think there's anybody that's outside the top 10 that should be in. I can't make an – it's really tough for me to make an argument for anybody.
0: Yeah, I can – yeah, it is. There's going to be a couple snubs, like air quote snubs, right? But I mean, I say that. There's 11 guys on a list of 10.
1: So. Yeah, hey, the point system ended up being tied. I can't help that.
0: Yeah, no. So we got, we'll work that out and we'll talk about all that. And another thing to point out is as I was going through these, really the title shouldn't be top 10 coaches in the third region of all time. I think really for me looking at it, it's top 10 coaching resumes that they accumulated over their career. Because, and to be clear, we didn't mention, there's no one on this list that's currently as an active coach.
1: Correct.
0: Right. But at the same time, there's a guy on the list, and I'll circle back to him when we get onto it, and what he's done for the community and the sport that he coaches in transcends anything he's done in coaching.
1: And I know who you're talking about.
0: Yeah.
1: And I actually had him higher on my list because I think of.
0: Because of that?
1: Yes, that was part of it.
0: But there's so many guys over the years that aren't going to probably even be mentioned on today's show that have coached, or gals even, that have coached that have had impacts in certain ways that you really can't value. So, he's a better coach than this coach because of this. So to me, it's like, okay, how do you rank these guys? Well, the success. And so this is more like who built the best resumes from coaches. Because let's just say you coached at Whitesville Trinity. This is a pure hypothetical. Mm-hmm. I'm not thinking of any person in general. But say you coached there for 25 or 30 years, the the resources that you had to put up against somebody that coached for 25 years at Owensboro
1: High School different things.
0: Is a completely different deal. I mean, and not only that, but coaching is not at a high school level. It shouldn't be just about all about wins and losses. I mean, there's so many different factors of things you can do to change young women and young men's lives that really can't be measured, right? You 100%. Can't. It's hard to measure that. So to sit here and say, "Oh, this coach is better than this coach," that you know how I am with these lists.
1: I know.
0: It bothers me when you start ranking people. It's like, I don't know, man.
1: If you look at it, it was really close there. I think the top, looking at the voting, the top 6 to 7 were pretty set in like maybe a spot differential here or there based on some preferential.
0: Yeah.
1: However you saw it. And then you got 8, 9, 10, 11, 12. I thought there were a couple, maybe even 13. There were a couple guys who just missed out being tied for that 10th spot. That I think you can make legit arguments for that should be in the top 10.
0: Yes.
1: You know, but I think when you go after that, so I will say this. I said, I think you have 11 because of a tie. I think you can get to about 15. I can make cases for about 3 guys who are just short of the top 10. That should be maybe in the top 10. I can make case for argument. But I do think when you get to 12, because there's 11 in the top 10, 12, 13, 14, I think there's about a good line of a delineation
0: between
1: those 14 and the rest of them.
0: Especially with the resume. Especially with the win, the overall win totals, the overall regional titles, the overall state titles even in some cases. And the cool thing about this is a lot of these guys, I mean, it's been a long time since they've coached. So it's going to be cool to put them out there for people to talk about. Like, kind of like what we talked about last summer.
1: Yep.
0: Some of these names I don't know that we've discussed very much at length on the show at all. But so I think it's cool to recognize those. Some of them we've talked about quite a bit. Mm-hmm. So it's going to be fun. And at the end of the day, if you could just remove the numbers and you just put 11 names, out there on social media and just let people remember the greatness that they brought to the table, then I think that's what this is all about. And it's a good summer topic for people to, when there's not a lot going on in sports, especially in the dead period. So it's going to be fun to recognize and look back and reflect on these tremendous careers.
1: I'm trying to think. I think of the 11 that are on that list, I've had, some type of personal connection, met, talked to, whatever, to 10 of them. And I can tell you that the all 10 that I've personally talked to and met and had relationships with are better people than they are coaches.
0: Yeah, it's a great list. I mean, it really is. And we're going to get to that here in just a second. We'll do that in the middle. The top 10 will be in the middle portion of the show. And then we're going to close out talking about the snubs or the people that are right outside that list that we had voted on. And there's a lot of names, man. It was fun to reflect back on a lot of these guys. So we'll talk about them here in just a little bit, and we'll move it over really quick because, we're going to do a little intro segment here. And, it's a sports show, and so we got to start with the glaring
1: embarrassment
0: news of the day, which is U.S. soccer.
1: What an embarrassment. I mean,
0: isn't it an embarrassment?
1: Yes.
0: It should have been the expectation.
1: No. I'm
0: going to be honest with you. I didn't watch 1 second. Of the game. I was on the road.
1: I turned
0: last
1: it
0: night.
1: Off when the goalie literally shanked the ball, literally hit a ball fatter than any golf shot Steve's ever hit. You try to kick the ball and you hit behind there 5 feet from the ball and your foot just stops. Like, it was an embarrassment. The way you started the game was a total embarrassment. You look scared.
0: Yeah.
1: You did. Well, you look scared.
0: I mean, the first thing I thought when I checked the score, I didn't watch it, but I was checking the score and I just thought, I don't know why they fooled everybody, because it's U.S. soccer, man. This is about the peak, and for people that thought they were going into this game favored, or they thought this is a game the U.S. should go in and win. I mean, traditionally, it's really not.
1: Well, Belgium kept a couple guys out because they're like, we know we're going to win.
0: They made a big deal about the kid.
1: You didn't even play up to the capability. That's the part that's disappointing.
0: Yeah, they definitely played
1: poorly.
0: You
1: went out there and played, not just poorly, they played scared. I love the guy that was injured, but you watched him play for 2 minutes. The guy couldn't move. So you were playing 11 on 10. And as a coach, that's a piss poor coaching job that, hey, I know he's your best player, but if he can't physically move, you're playing 11 on 10. How do you go into practice for the last 3 or 4? Yeah. No, he's not even. He wasn't even 40%. Like the guy couldn't. He ran. Steve, you could outrun him in a 5K the way he was running. I don't understand how you've been at practice the last 4 days that you've been off, and you haven't been able to look at that and go, "Listen, I love you to death, but you're injured. Like you're hurting us."
0: Yeah,
1: it was poor all the way around. Poor play.
0: I think America got caught up in the hype machine because I mean this is what American soccer has been. I mean. You think it's been a successful ride, but really they really did. I mean, they were beating teams they should have beat.
1: Yes,
0: you know the whole way through.
1: They got a favorable draw.
0: They lost
1: draw.
0: To Turkey. Whether you want to say they rested guys or whatever, they still lost. I mean, still lost that match, and so it's just it is what it is. I mean, you beat Bosnia and Herzegovina, right?
1: Yeah.
0: And so I mean, it's just
1: you were Kentucky.
0: Time to move on.
1: Going to beat Youngstown State, and you also beat Jacksonville State. And you also beat Miami, Ohio.
0: Yeah.
1: And then you went up to play like Tennessee, and you went out and got smoked.
0: Got rocked. Yeah, I mean, and that's the end of that. So the hype train is

0: on, and then they delayed it to after the World Cup so he wouldn't miss the pool play
1: there
0: games.
1: You go.
0: So, I mean, yeah, I mean, now, I mean, let's just be honest. And don't, it has nothing to do with who, what side political are you on. FIFA is the most corrupt organization in the world, and it's not even close. So what do you expect?
1: That's what you get. What you get.
0: Yeah.
1: I mean,
0: FIFA's more corrupt than Michigan sports.
1: We've let off with soccer for like three of the last five shows that I've done, and it's just, it's not where you want me to be.
0: I know.
1: I mean, it's not an area, not a realm you want me speaking on. I always say, don't speak on things you have no idea what you're talking about. Literally didn't even watch the game. So there's that.
0: Please tell me you saw the highlight of the goalkeeper. Like, that should be like the worst. That is the biggest. That should take over Bill Buckner.
1: I mean,
0: like, when you miss a ball that bad, like, you stump your toe bad.
1: No one remember Bill Buckner if he played for the worst team in the league. Not the worst team in the round of 16. Yeah, but come on.
0: How'd they get there?
1: Come on. I mean, you know, you had to add an extra round to make sure they got a win in there.
0: Well, I mean, UK had that path a few years ago in the NCAA tournament. We dropped the game to Kansas State.
1: Is the USA ever going to be competitive on a world stage?
0: No, you know
1: soccer, and I don't think the answer is correct because soccer is like the fourth or fifth sport.
0: No, that's not the biggest reason why. I'm going to tell you the biggest reason why. And you saw this post. There's a guy from Scotland that put this out, or maybe Ireland, and it was showing like club prices for like 8, 9, 10, 12, 13 U soccer growing up, like these, you know, like kind of like travel baseball.
1: Yeah.
0: And it was costing parents $10,000 to $12,000 a year. And he's like, I played 10 years of U soccer in Ireland, and my parents paid one-tenth of that for all 8 years of 1 year of what it costs. So soccer, kind of like baseball now, is becoming more and more, it's being broken up by socioeconomic issues. Like, you have to have, if you want to be like in the national team and go play in these big tournaments, and like, it needs to get back to where baseball was great, like Little League, free or very inexpensive, local sports, learning fundamentals. Soccer needs to get to that roots and not in this club program that they have where it's costing left and right and you're leaving great athletes out.
1: I think that's some of it.
0: Adults are making money off these travel things, and it's hurting the sports.
1: 100%, that's true. But I don't think that is the big. I think the biggest factor is the world. That is what they do. I mean, that is they eat, sleep, and breathe football.
0: True.
1: United States football is football. I mean, that's just it. And it ain't kicking a soccer ball around. It's strapping up with helmets and shoulder pads.
0: Yeah, but here's the thing.
1: And that's that.
0: We are the greatest hockey league in the world now and the greatest hockey team in the world now.
1: Soccer fans hate it. It's number four.
0: Soccer would be number five. So if you can be the greatest in number four, we can be the greatest in number five.
1: Yeah.
0: But we're hurting at the youth level because of adults making a bunch of money off of it.
1: So in the end, to wrap this World Cup U.S. run,
0: mm-hmm.
1: Is the U.S. national program moving forward?
0: They say it every year after the World Cup. No, it's not. It's still a C. This whole run was a C.
1: I think it's moved forward from where it has been the last, at least in the last World Cup.
0: Here's the thing.
1: That's very recent.
0: Very small success. The average fan is every 4 years in soccer. They just care about the World Cup. Because we also don't do professional leagues right, where we don't have promotion and relegation and make things interesting. But no,
1: I do think it's a C.
0: It's a C.
1: I do think the popularity of the MLS has grown some.
0: It would help better if they do promotion and regulation.
1: Yeah.
0: Yeah.
1: Your biggest professional leagues are overseas. They're not
0: without a doubt.
1: You know, it's like the NHL. I mean, you say what you say. I mean, we won the gold medal, but you know, you don't think of the U.S. as a hockey nation. Necessarily, but all the world's greatest hockey players are coming to play in the NHL. Right. That's not necessarily the case.
0: No matter, MLS is nowhere near the Premier League.
1: No, it never will be.
0: Anywhere
1: near those types of players. But again, I'm speaking on soccer, an area where I shouldn't be speaking. Let's move it. Did you guys, I haven't got to listen, but did you guys cover Apollo Girls hire?
0: Well, I have not. We're going to talk about that. That was a great hire.
1: Yeah, I wanted to make sure I got that. I want to get Laurel on the show. Hopefully we can get her in. Sometime next week, but new Apollo girls basketball coach Laurel Beatty staying home with the mm-hmm. E-Gals.
0: Yep.
1: Love that hire. I love the energy that Laurel will bring to the program. I know where's Laurel Beatty, Laurel Murphy.
0: Yep.
1: I'm still back in the high school days there, but she'll do a great job. I love that hire for the E-Gals, and it's just a program that was just, I mean, complete and total rebuild. I mean, down to the bare bone.

0: It still is.
1: And it still is, yeah. No, it's still, there's still a lot of work to be done, but I love the energy that she'll bring to the job. I'd love to get her in and just kind of talk about that a little bit. I know it's near and dear to her heart. Congratulations on the job. I think it's a good hire for Apollo girls basketball. We're going to do the Apollo grades here soon. So that'll be, you know, it'd be interesting to dive across the board and look at some of these city schools.
0: Oh, yeah.
1: A lot of the outside schools haven't done much of the city. We'll do Davis County tomorrow. I did, before we get to the top 10 coaches, I do want to highlight the Bombers. We're at the American Legion.
0: Yep.
1: Right? So I wanted to highlight the Bombers. Got three big wins.
0: Well, like 12-2, 13-2?
1: 15-2.
0: 15-2. I was close.
1: They got a big 15-1 win over Eugene there. You got three RBI from Riley Logan in the game. Two-hit performance from Carver and Murphy and Yates on the offensive side in that game. You had Porter Hay with seven strikeouts in three innings to get the win. Grant and Poole combined in the victory there for Rockport. They smoke Rockport.
0: Yeah, that's a good win.
1: 16-5. Big win there over Rockport. You had Brody Brubaker with three hits, two runs driven in. Yates drove in four runs on three hits. Carver, five runs driven in on three hits. Brody Benjamin out there, two hits, two runs driven in. So everybody getting in the act, Nolan Johnson and Riley Logan on the mound in this third region, pretty much third region all-star team for the Bombers. And then rounding out the weekend, a really good win over Princeton, 6-4 in that one. And Carver, again, drives in a couple. What a summer he's had.
0: He's having a big summer.
1: For the Bomber. A hit and drove in a couple runs. Jagger Pate from Apollo, two hits, two runs driven in there. And then you had Porter Hay closing that one out, four innings pitched, four strikeouts. And Tucker on the mound did really well to help navigate Princeton there. 15-2. Let's get Coach Freeman on with us as we get closer to state tournament time. You know, it's kind of a tradition.
0: Oh, yeah.
1: And, you know, they'll be going to defend that state title. So congratulations.
0: Five in a row, I think they've won.
1: Yeah, they're rocking and rolling, man. And definitely want to highlight them. Big thanks to Jeff Johnson for sending me the stats. Sometimes it's hard to get a hold of the stats. Love to highlight our local athletes and doing big things. We're going to pause it right there for Karen Gross, realtor with REMAX Professional Realty Group. 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
1: 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Stephen A. Turner, Vic Evans here at the American Legion getting set. Name the winner of Hot Dog Week.
0: Yeah, the winner of Hot Dog Week presented by Grover Gaming. Looking forward to it.
1: Yeah, and in the meantime, this is something we've been building up for a few weeks. You know, we put it out there, summer topics. The number one thing people wanted this year would be top 10 coaches.
0: I think they just liked you having to do a top 10 that makes you squirm.
1: To rank people.
0: Yeah.
1: And then I've got to be the one to deliver the news. So it's like that idiot doesn't know anything that he's talking about. But to be clear, I mean, this list has been vetted by several of the top minds around the third region, current coaches even, that are excluded from this list. So if you missed the beginning of the show, this is a list of former coaches, third region, as we talked about, resumes. I think that's the best way to look at it. Who put together the best resume? And so let's dive into it.
0: Okay.
1: What do you say? We don't want to waste no more time.
0: Go right ahead.
1: Let's start at number, tied for 10.
0: Yeah.
1: 10A and 10B.
0: They had the same amount of points, so they had to put them both there.
1: And we'll start with Gary Bartlett, right? 23 years in coaching, Davis County High School, a big part of it, 547 wins, but state title at Owensboro Catholic.
0: Yes, their only team state title that they have. You know, that baseball in 85 with, you know, him and Tom Watson on his staff and with Pippen and Joey McGovern and that, you know, Hayden and that whole group was really good.
1: And, it's funny thing is I went through and I was like, this guy's in the Hall. Well, they're all in the Hall of Fame.
0: Yeah. So
1: these are all Hall of Famers.
0: Can't so use that as a tiebreaker.
1: Kind of easy there. So, yeah, and if we're going to be clear, we're going to get to the guys that are not on the list in the next
0: set.
1: Whatever time we have left. We'll highlight a bunch of those in the next segment. But staying here at number 10, and Gary Bartlett, I mean, that's a name around the region for years and years. 23 years. That's something you're going to see, too, on this list. It's something, I don't know, if we did this list again 15, 20 years
0: from
1: now.
0: It'd be the same list because nobody's been a coach 20 years.
1: You still have that longevity, right? I mean, it's just you're moving around or maybe you're not coaching that long. So it's real tough. But how about a guy that did it for 24 years? Mark Price. We had him
0: on
1: Live at
0: 5. Well, here's the thing. Is he now still – I've just thought about this. Is he still the coach at Catholic?
1: He's not.
0: No, okay,
1: he's
0: okay. Not. I just wanted to make sure. He stepped down. Okay.
1: Yeah.
0: Because he was last year.
1: No, he said – yeah. I looked at that. Yeah, I looked at that. Unless he's picked up another job in the summer that we didn't know about.
0: And this is a guy that I would argue should be a little higher for what he meant to that in that particular sport.
1: Yeah, golf. 24 years at Davis County. He had a state title in 95, 10 regional titles.
0: And he also had two individual state champions, I believe, too. Yeah. He won a team state title and two individual state champions.
1: five top fives as a team. And but for me, that all that we just read, I think
0: the Junior Golf Series,
1: the Go Junior Golf Series,
0: maybe the greatest thing he's done.
1: Such a big thing for the community, and that's why I wanted to say resume, because I think there's probably some other guys and gals that have done this similar thing for the community that maybe just flown over our heads a little bit, but to add that to his resume pushed him into the top 10.
0: Yes.
1: Without a question. I mean, so I think that was the separator to get him in, was that what he's done for the youth, and just a tremendous person. And he's a Minnesota Vikings fan.
0: Just was inducted last year. The game I was broadcasting on 102.7 The Game to the Davis County Hall of Fame. I don't know what took him so long, but
1: yeah, I mean, you know, when I mentioned the Vikings fan, he was actually around 6 or 7 until we found out he was a Vikings fan.
0: Then he dropped him a little bit. Yes. Yeah, dropped him down to 10.
1: Yeah, but no, let's move it on now. We'll move it to number 9. And this is just absurd, really. This is how you know how absurd the list is about to be, because Randy Emery is sitting here at number 9.
0: Well, I mean, first of all,
1: it's resumes.
0: It is.
1: That's the thing.
0: Well, not just that, though. Hold on. Mind. But I don't know what you're looking at his resume. Like, I don't know. How many regional titles did he have at Owensboro? And he also has a state title at Davis County in baseball. Like, we're talking about one of the greatest coaches in the history of high school basketball in the state of Kentucky. And he has a baseball state title.
1: That's where his state title came from. Yes. Baseball. And I remember, forget, we had like a Red Devil special, like a whole show way back when we first did the Homers. And we had Randy Emery on. And I was actually gone to Florida. Actually, it was David Ward who did that. And they talked to him about that. Like, you know, you're like, you feel like you're Mr. Red Devil basketball, but your state titles for Davis County baseball.
0: Yes.
1: You know? But to have that on the resume is incredible. 19 seasons at OHS basketball, 445 wins. He took them to 3 Final Fours. Davis County baseball.
0: They got rooked in 86. He should be the only coach in the state that has a baseball and a basketball state title.
1: I'm going to do the let me finish his resume.
0: Okay.
1: 67-80, he won a state title at Davis County for baseball. And currently a scout for the Miami Heat. Mm-hmm. He low key broke the LeBron, the Miami news to us.
0: Yes.
1: In the studio way back when we couldn't talk about it, but that was incredible. I mean, Randy Emery is a great human as well.
0: I tell you this too? I want to put this on his resume. There is nobody in this world that was ever better than sitting next on a bus traveling from a game. Because he was hilarious.
1: Okay, yeah.
0: Stories, I can see that. And he was hilarious.
1: I could certainly see that.
0: You know who my favorite coach is. He's on the list, but this is my second one.
1: Yeah, I love it, man. This is a question I'm going to pose for the next guy too.
0: Okay.
1: You had a basketball title to Randy Embry's resume. So mm-hmm. we're doing resumes, right?
0: Mm-hmm.
1: How far up does he leap up this list? I mean, probably puts him
0: top five. Yeah.
1: Yeah, I think so.
0: Yeah.
1: And that shows you that's exactly why I have a problem with this list in general. Because just because you didn't get that done, because he got a couple crap calls. I mean,
0: it was a whole game of crap calls in 86.
1: The game was fixed. Let's just be clear. It's because they fixed the game against
0: him. This is worse than having a rushing judge.
1: Not in the top five all time. You know what I'm saying? So that's why I'm trying to say, please take numbers beside these names.
0: Well, I mean, you're in the top 10. Think about the number of coaches that have ever coached in this region, and you're number 9. Yeah. I mean, come on. I mean, I don't think Randy's going to be personally offended by this.
1: He won't.
0: Coach Emery knows exactly how much I love him.
1: But you know how many people love him, though? You're about to find out on Facebook.
0: Yeah,
1: because there's going to be so many people out there, and they're not wrong. That's the thing. Like, I agree with all of you, just like I agree with all of you last.
0: I can make an argument that the guy that's at number 8 should be at number 8.
1: Yeah.
0: Yeah, I mean, you know, because there's going to be just as many people love him.
1: Or I could argue that he should be higher.
0: Okay.
1: Because it's Bob Mantooth.
0: Yeah.
1: He's one of my all-time favorites to ever do it. 35 years as a head coach for Bob Mantooth. 977 wins.
0: Listen, if you're going to have a list of coaches that are the best people in general, like the nicest people that you could ever meet in the world, he's a coach, Bob Mantooth would be number 1 on my list.
1: Yeah, I agree. There's nothing. I mean, it just takes me back to so many. Just the whole Mantooth family being there, the Apollo games.
0: And when I played, man, I didn't like him because he was at Apollo.
1: Yeah, I'm sure.
0: And his teams were always good.
1: You know, Chris tells this story to me all the time, and it's like one of the. I think it's like Chris's. I think it's the top. It's his peak of athletic career.
0: Mm-hmm.
1: Was Bob Mantooth told the Catholic coach at the time? It's the most unathletic. Good pitcher I've ever seen.
0: There you go. That would be Chris.
1: Yeah, most athletic, good pitcher I've ever seen.
0: So he was the Bartolo Colon of Owensboro at the time.
1: He's
0: the Bartolo Colon of Catholic.
1: Yeah, but Bob Mantooth, man, 977 career wins at the time, ranked him sixth. I believe he's still sixth all time. 10 regional titles, 4 Final Four appearances. And again, there's so many of those where, I mean, honestly, the ball bounces his way. I think he could really have 3, maybe even 4 state titles. That, you know, the ball bounces your way a little differently. Does it make you a better coach? I mean, you know, I don't know.
0: No.
1: I mean, you know, it is what it is. You know, and that, again, tremendous list, tremendous human. Love highlighting Coach Mantooth here at number 8. We'll move it to number 7, and that's where Gerald Pointer.
0: I think sometimes he is the forgotten greatest coach in this region.
1: He is forgotten a little.
0: Well, he did it in multiple eras. Like, you know, he won his state title in the early 70s with Owensboro. Then he went on, you know, sabbatical. Then he comes back in 80 and then makes, you know, in like, I think it was like 88 when he came back.
1: He did.
0: Had great runs. He was the football coach when I was at Owensboro. And I say that, like, you're talking about an unbelievable, like, person. Like, I met him for the first time at Southern Little League. And could not find a nicer guy. And my dad talked all the time about, you know, my dad coached Little League Baseball in the city of Owensboro for 30 years and was very successful at doing it. And he always made a point that, you know, here's Gerald Pointer, who, because we coached, my dad coached Brad, his son, Southern. And he's like, you know, Coach Pointer may be the best coach I've ever watched play. I watched the Owensboro football play in the 70s when they won the state title in 74. He was a big Gerald Pointer fan. And he's like, and he treats me like I'm his equal and I'm just a Little League baseball coach somewhere. My dad made a very good point as I was growing up to talk about that no matter how big you get or how big you think you are, you're a human just like everybody else. And Gerald Pointer lived his life that way.
1: Yeah, I love it. Yeah, he got the field house named after him, correct?
0: Sure.
1: That one's real, yeah. I mean, a lot of these guys, Mantooth has a field named after him. I mean, you know, you're going to see these names popping up around town as far as things being named after him. Even some of the people that didn't make the top 10 have fields and stadiums named after him. So, but yeah, I mean, 152 wins, a state title in 1974, had a 28-game win streak there at one point at Owensboro.
0: I'm trying to remember. He had the team there. I think, I don't know if he was the coach here or if Nikoski was, that probably should have won a state title, and they got, because of a fight the year before with Henderson,
1: suspended.
0: They got suspended for the year. And I think that team went undefeated and gave up like 6 points all year long. Like, it was the greatest team maybe in Owensboro history and couldn't play in the playoffs.
1: Yeah, that one stings for sure. But another tremendous name here on the list at number 7, Gerald Pointer. Let's move it to number 6. And that's where Doug Sandifer is on the list. 30 seasons at Davis County. 480 total soccer wins, 17 regional titles, a state title, 6 Final Fours. And the funny thing is that when this came out, like when we started putting the names in order, is I'm like, Sandifer's got to be higher. Like, I feel like he's a top 3. I feel like that his resume is top 3. And then I grabbed all the other resumes. And I was like, man, that just shows you just the guys that we have had to bless to coach in this region. Sandifer, man.
0: It's unbelievable.
1: Powerhouse.
0: One, I mean.
1: Absolutely. To be able to, my thing that fascinates me of all the great coaches, like Nick Saban and these guys, because you're graduating kids constantly. You're seeing these kids come through. 30 seasons, you see a lot of classes come through. And to maintain that level of success, because the bullseye gets bigger and bigger and bigger.
0: It does.
1: To be able to get. My thing is, you can coach all day. You can put people in the right positions all day. You can X's and O's people to death, and you can be great at it. But how do you get the kids to expect to win and play to that level year after year when everybody's gunning? We saw Coach Biggs this year.
0: Mm-hmm.
1: You know, he didn't coach any worse than he has prior. The bullseye just gets big. It's harder and harder and harder to do.
0: And Sandifer and them just kept winning and winning and winning.
1: Yeah. I mean,
0: And
1: then he walked away. And he's like, all right, I'm gonna leave.
0: Once he learned to kind of quote unquote get over the hump, you know, because they lost like 3 or 4 regional titles in a row before they finally won one, then it was lights out.
1: Yeah. But it's like.
0: And super nice guy, too.
1: But the guys he was winning the first couple with were in elementary school when he was winning.
0: So some of them hadn't been born yet when he was winning his last one.
1: So it's like, you know, it's just to move them through, it's pretty crazy. Yeah, I mean, because he has 17 regional titles, and it's a pretty good teenager.
0: It is.
1: That's a senior in high school. So there's that. Let's move it now inside of our top five. And then this one here, I don't want you to, like, shed tears on. I mean, because this is near and dear to your heart.
0: I've said this before on this show. This was my second dad. There's nobody other than my father. There's nobody impacted my life more than Gene Van Hoos. One, he doesn't get enough credit for how great a coach he was. Well over 400 and something wins, two state titles, had another runner up, you know, and in one where they lost, where he didn't throw his best pitcher because he'd been injured. He said, if I'd known how he turned out later on in life, I'd have thrown him anyway. He was trying to protect him, you know, for the pros. And then, you know, and also, you know, but just what he meant to me, and not just to me, to a lot of people. And I didn't, there were times as a high school freshman, sophomore, junior, and senior that I didn't understand what he was trying to teach me. And then when I got married and had kids and grandkids, I understood now more than ever what he was trying to teach me. Just a tremendous, tremendous baseball coach, a tremendous human being. And like I said, there's no other greater compliment I can give that other than my father, this guy had as much effect on my life than anybody else in my life.
1: And then you look at the success that you had coaching, and I'm sure that he molded you, some of the coaching tactics and you implemented some of the ways.
0: Here's the thing I'm proud of that nobody will tell you. Like Owensboro built the new facility, you know, over there at Shively and stuff. And I was coaching Ohio County, and there were some hard feelings when Van Hoos left Owensboro, and then he went and was an assistant at Calakai for a couple of years. But there were some hard feelings there. And, in fact, on his side, a lot of hard feelings. He never went back to Owensboro to that point. And the first time he'd ever stepped foot on that facility that's now at Shively Field, now the OSAC, you know, before, you know, they belonged to Brescia. Then I was coaching at Owensboro when they took it over. And then later on, I was coaching Ohio County. We were at the regional tournament. I was manager at Ohio County. We went to the regional tournament at Owensboro at Shively Park. Him coming to see me coach my first regional tournament game was the first time he allowed himself to step back onto the Owensboro property.
1: That's pretty awesome.
0: Yeah. And that's the relationship that we had.
1: Yeah, I mean, it doesn't get much better than that. I mean, you said a couple state titles. He coached all three sports too, right?
0: He was my freshman basketball coach. He was a quarterbacks coach in football.
1: Won a couple state titles on staffs in football.
0: Yes, so, and, I mean, I 83, that, 87.
1: And for me, because I know this, it's personal for you, but for me, Those little footnotes on there help push him up the list a little bit.
0: Think about this, too.
1: I mean, overall, you're talking about multiple state titles. I mean, in multiple different sports.
0: People underestimate the athlete this guy was. You're coming from the state of Ohio. Right? You know how sports is in Ohio. First team All-State in three different sports.
1: I mean, it's
0: football, basketball, and baseball. He was first team All-State.
1: Taking and apply it and pour it out into the youth of Owensboro High School. Gene Van Hoots at number five. And then this one here. Like, it's getting to the point where it's really hard to put a number in front of these names. Number four, Bobby Watson. I'm just going to try to say it as fast as I can so people don't know. Number four.
0: Well, I mean,
1: Bobby Watson. 23 seasons there at Owensboro.
0: But when you see the top three, I'm not sure how you can get him higher.
1: No, I know. It's resumes, right? It's resumes. Two state titles, 72. In 1980, 500.
0: Coach Drake would tell us we're idiots for putting him at four.
1: I know he would. See, Bobby Watson's probably like his Gene Van Hoos, right? So he'd be in here, but he played for Rupp at UK, he played in the NBA, KHSA Hall of Famer is most likely all these guys are. But
0: think about how this was going on
1: a sign on Frederick Street.
0: Right. Think about when he started. What year? I don't remember. How long did he coach at Owensboro?
1: 23 seasons.
0: Okay, so 1980 was his
1: 1980.
0: Okay, so from 1957 to like when Randy Embry got out in 1990, whatever it was.
1: I don't have the years on this.
0: Okay.
1: No.
0: But the Owensboro basketball coach played for Adolph Rupp.
1: Yeah.
0: Think about that. For like 15 years, the Owensboro basketball coach played for Adolph Rupp.
1: That's a great point. Yeah, great stint there. And it was, like you say, just a tremendous run. 23 seasons.
0: Another guy that my dad spoke so highly about. I mean, I can remember the 80 team, but I don't remember. You know, I was 8 years old. I was 7 years old.
1: Yeah.
0: But I remember growing up that my dad was the basketball coach at Blessed Mother. You know, he coached at Southern, but he also coached basketball at Blessed Mother. in the Catholic League, and he just spoke so highly of all his interactions with Bobby Watson as a human being, not as a coach.
1: Yeah, and I mean, that it's funny that every one of these guys, I mean, you don't have that level of success being a terrible person.
0: No.
1: Because you don't get the best out
0: of people. Guys, don't play hard for you.
1: How are you going to get the best out of people if you're a terrible human?
0: Right.
1: I mean, it's just not going to happen. Right. So.
0: Now, when you were playing for them, you may have thought they were terrible. You learned.
1: Yeah, I mean, right. You understood why they're pushing you because they know there's more in the tank. I think that's always the key. Let's move it into our top three now. It's Bobby Watson there at number four. Number three, full transparency. I said, this is a top 10 coach, but he's not top five. I mean, he's not top five. This is what I said.
0: Right.
1: I mean, straight up. I said, no way. Top 10 resumes. All right. Let me give you the resume and I'll give you the name.
0: Okay.
1: 37 years as a coach.
0: Mm-hmm.
1: 10 state titles.
0: Yep. In two different disciplines.
1: 8 in cross country.
0: Yep.
1: 2 in track.
0: Yep.
1: Right. Including 12 runners up in cross country.
0: So think about that.
1: 3 runners up in track.
0: So think about that. 15 runner up. He was there how many years? 37?
1: Yes.
0: 10 state titles and 15 runner up. So 25 of his 37 years, his team was either the best or second best in the state of Kentucky.
1: Yeah. I mean, how are you going to dispute that? I mean, it's unbelievable. He's in National Hall of Fame.
0: Yes.
1: National High School Coaching Hall of Fames. 2 of them, I think, to be exact. Tony Rowe, number 3 here on the top 10 list. It's a no-brainer when you look at that. I mean,
0: it is.
1: And the reason why I say it's not the disrespect to say, oh, he's not top 5. But it's like the cross-country track thing gets discounted a little bit for me just because I don't put it. But then you look at the success.
0: No,
1: those guys are working just those guys and gals working just as hard as any other sport.
0: The success he had at a national level too, like when you think about like that's why I talk. I think maybe Price is a little too low because it gets dead count. Oh, he's a golf coach. Like you don't do anything but show up and guys play golf.
1: Yeah,
0: and you write scores
1: down.
0: That's not the case.
1: No.
0: And then what they meant to that sport in this area. Like he left Davis County and went and started a track program at Wesleyan.
1: Yeah.
0: You know?
1: I think he's helping at Brescia now. Just the involvement in the community for so long, the longevity of the impact he's had on young athletes in our community and pushing them at such a high level. Those numbers are staggering.
0: Yes.
1: You could make a case.
0: That's number one.
1: That's the best resume.
0: You could make a case. Yeah.
1: You really could. And so, again, the numbers, take them with a grain of salt because these are all just tremendous coaches. Tony Rowe at number 3. This is the one I arm wrestled for.
0: Yeah, I know. You had this one won.
1: I did.
0: In your list.
1: This is my vote for number one. My personal vote.
0: I will say this in defense.
1: Well, it's my era, too.
0: Right. The guys that are voting, there were more that were in an older era. Mm-hmm.
1: Listen, outside of Bob Mantu, this is the most modern.
0: 1 and 2 were the same 1 and 2 on everybody's list.
1: Agreed.
0: Now, some had them flipped.
1: This was
0: all 1 and 2.
1: Yeah. Number 2 is going to be George Randolph.
0: Yeah.
1: And Catholic softball, I mean, come on. Unless you're living under a rock, you know what he's done. 22 seasons, 678 wins, which ranks him 3rd all time. But he's also coached several less seasons than the people ahead of him.
0: Yes.
1: If he'd have coached the amount of seasons as the people ahead of him, he would be number 1 on the list.
0: Yeah.
1: I mean, it's that
0: same. He's number 1 on the list that's most important.
1: Yeah. I mean, 6 total state titles, 5 fast pitch, 1 slow pitch, 745 win percentage over 22 years. That's 75% of the games he's coached in 22 seasons he won.
0: Right, and I want to say this too. You think about where softball, fast pitch softball is in the ESPN Owensboro area right now, you know, with tremendous talent, tremendous programs. I'm not sure we're there.
1: No,
0: without George Randolph.
1: No, the community had to raise their game or just get embarrassed. I mean, that's all there is to it. And so, and not only that, but you lay the foundation of what works in that sport.
0: Mm-hmm.
1: I mean, like the travel ball circuit and all. It was so far ahead of its time.
0: Yeah,
1: and you talk about that's just to me just on the cutting edge.
0: He was Paul Bear Bryant before anybody knew who Paul Bear Bryant was in college football. What he did.
1: I mean, you're talking about starting fast, but like it can't. You ushered it in, and you maintained a championship level throughout your entire career. Not only that, but he was a tremendous football.
0: Yeah, offensive coordinator, offensive coordinator. Yeah. Quarterback's coach.
1: Had a lot of success. Obviously, Owensboro Catholic football, synonymous with winning, just like their softball program. And also great. Tremendous to have him in last year when he went in the Hall of Fame. Always loved talking to him out of the games. You just learned so much from him. And just an honor to get to know him, really, over getting to do this. I have a picture. I made all those pictures for Mom, the interviews that I've done in radio. And there's a picture of me interviewing Coach Randolph after a regional game when we first started the Homers. And I remember, I told Amber, I said, you see that picture of me? I was like, when I'm doing that interview, I'm like, it doesn't get much better than this. Like that's really how I felt, because that's how you look at him, kind of larger than life in the winning department. But tremendous there at number two. Let's move it to number one, and it's going to be Jack Hicks. Oh, I mean, I think if you knew who, there's a battle between two guys at the top, I think.
0: Yes.
1: You probably put the math together.
0: Here's the thing for me. And
1: the field's named after him.
0: Yeah, the field's named after him. And I when I was at Owensboro, Jack Hicks was the AD. And right next to my yearbook and school newspaper class that we had was his office. And luckily enough, I was the catcher at Owensboro, so I got to go in his office and hang out a lot. You know, it's just the way it works.
1: That's pretty cool. Yeah.
0: And so I got to talk to him a lot. I want to say this about Jack Hicks. Of all these coaches on the list, and I know a lot of their former players that I've met, talked to, I have never met a coach or know of a coach that the majority of the players that ever played for him have the same kind of love that I have for Gene Vanhoose. Now, Vanhoose was an acquired taste because he was hard to play for. Now, I think more people that played for him that are my age now understood now more than they did.
1: Right, right.
0: But I've yet to really meet too many people who played for Jack Hicks, and I've met a lot through the game of baseball. Because you look at his coaching tree and former players that went and coached either at Southern Little League or high school baseball or Babe Ruth or, you know, different areas. I ran into a lot of them when my dad was coaching and I was playing Little League. You know, Eddie Parrish was one. Tommy Jones was one. My Little League coaches into the high school area. And I don't know if there was more a beloved coach or respected coach by the players that played for him that I know of that I've ever met than Jack Hicks.
1: Yeah. No, I mean, his career speaks for itself. 606 wins, 756 win percentage. I mean, you're talking about that 76% in 22 seasons. Mm-hmm. We just talked about just staggering numbers.
0: State titles?
1: Yeah, four state titles. Again, OSAC.
0: Then he went on to Legion. You're talking about over here at the American Legion.
1: Oh, yeah.
0: I mean, it's like 22 Legion state titles.
1: Yeah, and that legacy is what this current group with Coach Freeman and company is chasing.
0: Like, yes.
1: That's the foundation that they built with Coach Hicks. Is what you're chasing. You're trying to live, keep that expectation the same. And he set that bar. And, just a trailblazer. A lot of these guys, man, across the board, everybody on this list is a bit of a trailblazer. A lot of them created these programs or took programs that were lower and elevated them and just left them so much better forever.
0: About a guy who could tell you some stories. Sitting in his office listening to Jack Hicks stories.
1: Man, we went
0: maybe
1: long.
0: That's okay. They deserve it.
1: Yeah, no, we're gonna mention some names too. There's a couple guys left here lot of guys that we're gonna mention.
0: Yes.
1: So we're gonna do it quickly, coming back here live at 5 102.7 again.
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5: Tomorrow we got Travis Holtry, Foreman Watson Holtry, kicking us off. We're doing a little triathlon action this weekend. We got a little schools. We got Edmondson Davis coming up tomorrow, above all roofing, true or false.
6: One day, Steve, you and I will bring Ben Skiatis on a podcast, and you and I are going to sit down. He can tell you about my dad coaching him.
5: Oh,
6: that's right. I met Ben for the first time.
5: That'd be a great story for sure. Speaking of coaching.
6: Yes.
5: You gotta get to the snubs.
6: Yes,
5: well, these are people that were mentioned to us.
6: They got votes. Right. They just didn't make enough for the top 10. And
5: I'm gonna
6: there's
5: give you
6: a couple
5: heavy hitters.
6: Okay, go ahead.
5: Dale Poole.
6: Yeah, he's one.
5: He has a field named after him. He's not in the top 10.
6: He does.
5: 35 years.
6: Hall of Famer,
5: 400 wins.
6: State runner up. Yeah, I think it was like 89. I think it was my sophomore year in high school with Scott Pulliam.
5: If you had him in your top 10, I would.
6: He should
5: no
6: be.
5: Argument.
6: I mean, I can make a case for him.
5: What about Larry Moore? Larry Moore, two state titles. When was that? The at-large deal.
6: But here's the thing, coach, like 6 years, I think that
5: domination.
6: He
5: that
6: did
5: short
6: like
5: period.
6: Though. Yes, and listen,
5: I think if we a modern coach like DeMarcus Gannaway, he wins another one this year, and then I think 20 years from now we're talking about him being in
6: probably
5: the list,
6: have
5: probably,
6: to listen.
5: Right?
6: Larry Moore is maybe the most underrated greatest coach in the third region history. Talking about 83 with Mark Higgs, they won a state at-large title. People don't forget. Louisville had its own tournament in the state, and you played in the finals. They lost to Trinity. Trinity kind of cheated. They speared the quarterback first play of the game with a bench guy who got thrown out. And then the quarterback was hurt for the rest
5: That's
6: of the game.
5: Friday Night Lights.
6: And then in 86, that team starts 1-3, and everybody thinking, oh, we have to get rid of Larry Moore, and they run off like 10 wins in a row and win state title. Like, very underrated how good Coach Moore was.
5: Both of those are top 10 names.
6: They are.
5: They're both
6: without a doubt.
5: Top 10 names. I'll give you another top 10 name. Mike Harper from Muhlenberg County, all-time winningest girls coach in the third region, 494 wins, 9 regional titles, 25 seasons there at Muhlenberg. I've got to know him. We did the Homers All-Star game. Coach Powers Payne chipped in, but Coach Harper, man, he saved the day. I mean, I'll never forget. He really stepped in, really helped us, and we became friends after that. Big fan of his, and then the job he did over there for Muhlenberg over the years. Run through some of these names. I know one that's near and dear to Coach Payne's heart. How about Dean Hobbs?
6: Yes.
5: 17 seasons at Breck, most winningest coach at Breck. You talk about a state title, obviously, in 95. How about Mojo Hollowell at Owensboro Catholic, right? Mm-hmm. Some of his was elsewhere,
6: at
5: too.
6: At Henderson, yeah.
5: Right, but 285
6: total.
5: He
6: took him to the very first ever state finals.
5: And Mojo just transcends
6: He was
5: people
6: like,
5: still talk about
6: he
5: Mojo.
6: Was, you know, like, you know who he reminds me of so much.
5: Catholic game.
6: He is like the present day Lou Holtz.
5: Very much so.
6: Kind of old school. Talked in a way that you didn't quite understand what he was saying, but it was just there.
5: You talk about players loving him, their coach.
6: Yes,
5: everybody talks so fondly of him. John Embry at Butler County softball, 15th all time in wins, and 19 seasons there at Butler County. Don Lee is a name from Grayson County. 576 wins.
6: I think four regional titles. It was back. I think they were in the fourth whenever he won those regional titles. But and another one from Grayson County you put up there because I coached against him, Danny Clark.
5: There you go, another one. Absolutely. 100%. A guy that I always looked up to, and just another guy when I got to interview him on the radio for the first time, it was like an awe moment. Willis McClure.
6: Oh.
5: You know, top 25 winningest coach of
6: all time.
5: Problem
6: is, he's still active as an assistant coach. Natalie won't let him retire. She's like, hold on, I've won two regions with him on my bench. I'm going to keep him around.
5: He hung that tradition that he built there for Apollo girls basketball, second to none.
6: Let me give you another name.
5: Yeah.
6: How about Tony Hopper?
5: Oh, yeah.
6: What he did at Central City, took 100%. Apollo to the state finals.
5: The general. I mean, just think of Tony Hopper, you think of a general. Some guys that coach, and we'll get out of here quickly. We got one more minute. We got to get to the hot dog competition. But I will say guys like Mike Harold from Meade County did some of his wins in other regions there, but he's sixth all time on the list. Larry French, another Meade County name. He coached everywhere, but 356 total wins over his career. Bill Leach from Ohio County.
6: Yes, Phil's named after him. I want to throw this name
5: Bo
6: out there.
5: Bo Davenport won a state title. Edmondson saved us from class basketball.
6: I want to throw this name out there because I always gave him a rough time, but this guy was one of maybe the best coach I coached against. Then Coach Long out there, Ty Clanton. What he did for Meade County baseball. And then you also got to look at Mofield and what he did out there at Meade County too.
5: Yeah, great coaches across the board always at Meade. And a guy that will be on the list, everybody's list soon, Jody Hamilton. He's still coaching, but 900 career wins for Coach Hamilton.
6: What else?
5: Approaching 1,000 career wins.
6: No, he's over 1,000.
5: Is he over 1,000?
6: Yeah, he won 1,000 last
5: year. Right. Oh, that's right. Two years ago.
6: Yeah. He's well over 1,000.
5: Yeah, he'll be on the list. Hey, stay tuned for the hot dog eating competition. We'll be back here tomorrow, Live at 5.
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7: Starting fives in Cleveland, and I'm LeBron James, and I love being at home, getting that home cooking. I might see like, I can just insert myself at the three. We can play small ball with me at the four. We can go super big and play with me at the three. There are options here that might actually really work.
8: League sources told ESPN's Anthony Slater Lakers continue to actively pursue unrestricted free agent wing Jonathan Kuminga, but they have not given him an enticing enough offer to commit. Knicks point guard Jalen Brunson underwent wrist surgery today. The NBA Finals MVP expected to return to basketball activities later this summer. He did play through the injured left wrist during New York's championship run. Pirates play shortstop Connor Griffin on the injured list with an injured left ring finger. He's likely out 8 to 10 weeks. Yankee slugger Ben Rice announced that he will take part in next Monday's Home Run Derby.
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0: the Americans like this. Insult to injury. Hurting a man when he's down. All roads must come to an end.
1: I would love to take the credit, but I'm going to blame the new guy.
0: Okay. Who are we blaming?
2: It was this or Party in the USA.